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1: Hey, this is Matt Cook, professor of Bible at Fried Hardeman. 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
1: I read a story about the late baseball legend Gil Hodges when he was managing the old Washington Senators in the 1960s. He realized four of his players had broken curfew the previous night, so he called a team meeting and said, "I know who you are, but I don't want to embarrass you, and you know the rules. You will each be fined $100. I have placed a cigar box on my desk, and I expect the four of you who broke curfew to put your money in the box by 3 o'clock. Well, at the end of the day, he checked the box and he found $700 in his cigar box. Yes, friends, you heard that right. It makes you think, well, what if we have been one of the other three? Would we have done the same thing? We try to hide our guilt from God, who knows everything that we do, but we know that God will forgive us if we will come to Him in obedience according to His will, Hebrews 5:8-9. 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

0: On the top nine songs with a different theme each week. You're listening to the Top 9 at 9 show with Matt and Trent. 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
1: All right. Welcome to the Top 9 at 9 show, everyone. Hey, Trent. I'm backing away from the mic when I'm talking.
2: All right.
1: Because the ghost of FHU says I talk too close to the mic.
2: That's right. He just walked straight through the door.
1: And apparently you talk too close to the mic.
2: And my chair moved. And I didn't even know what happened.
1: That was their way of telling you that you're too close to the mic, I guess. I don't know.
2: I just, you know, it was scary though because, you know, I didn't see anything.
1: Yeah.
2: And then I kept hearing voices. You know,
1: it's a scary night for all of us, you know, but
2: spooky
1: hey,
2: night.
1: That's what happens when you're on the Top 9 at 9 show. So welcome everyone to the Top 9 at 9 show. Show number 127, Trent.
2: I know we're just racking up the number.
1: Yep.
2: We're going into the ionosphere of radio shows.
1: That's right. So as always, I'm Matt Barker. I'm here with the one and only Trent McManus, who is backed away from the mic
2: for the time being. I'm trying to back away because I don't want to be attacked again by the spiritual forces
1: that
2: exist here at Freed Hardeman.
1: Yeah, and so, Trent, the theme that we're doing this week is one you came up with, the top nine songs that are about other musicians, and the idea is they either mention them in the song or maybe it's a tribute or they're honoring them in some way by the song. So first song, though, Trent, this is one that I think you picked.
2: And I did.
1: There's going to be two from this group. So this is one of two.
2: They're really good.
1: So I had to kind of spread them out a little bit. So starting off the countdown this week was featured on Weezer's album titled Pacific Daydream, released in 2017. Although the song did not chart on the Billboard Hot 100, it received significant airplay on alternative radio and received praise from fans regarding its tribute to the Beach Boys. And number nine, it's Beach Boys by Weezer right here on the Top 9 at 9 show.

0: Are you ready to hit the beach, Matsky, now?
1: Trent, we don't have a beach in Henderson.
0: Sure we do. You know, don't we have a beach down there by the Shannon Sewell Sewer Pond? I mean, you know, I always notice those big waves come in, and I just assume there's a beach down there with, like, all the FHU students probably just laying out there having a picnic and stuff. Yeah.
1: Yeah, Trent, those waves come from the aerators that clean the poo from the pond, I think is what you're referring to. That's the waves.
0: Winnie the Pooh is making all those waves in the Shannon Sewell Sewer Pond? What are you talking about?
1: No, Trent, not Winnie the Pooh, the stinky kind.
0: You don't mean all those freed toilets? Empty into Shannon's pond? Are you kidding
1: me? That's right, Trent. I don't think you will want to be a beach boy anymore in Henderson, Tennessee.
0: Well, that stinks.
1: Literally, Trent.
0: Does Shannon know about everyone polluting his pond?
1: Yeah, he's in charge of the whole operation there, Trent.
0: Are you kidding me? You mean that Shannon spends all that money on those moon pies that he has to bribe President Shannon with? Every week we know that Shannon Sewell has to give a pack of moon pies, yeah, and a six pack of ice cold RC Cola.
1: RC Cola, yeah.
0: Laving on President Shannon's desk so that he has the naming rights. He spends all that money for the naming rights to the Shannon Sewell Sewer Pond, and it's a poo pond. Are you kidding me?
1: Yeah. Hey, Trent, speaking of moon pies, though.
0: Yeah, I love them.
1: Yeah, when the moon comes out, it's midnight in Montgomery, baby.
0: That's a good transition, Matsky. But you may have been overmodulating.
1: Oh no, I was overmodulating when I said it.
0: You've got a deep voice tonight because you're sick.
1: Yeah,
0: and the ghost of FHU 91.5 came in, pulled my chair out under me without me seeing, and I never saw him coming.
1: Yeah, you gotta watch that modulating, Trent.
0: And now you've overmodulated.
1: Yeah,
0: it was hard for me to understand. What a great transition.
1: Yeah.
0: But now it's all been lost in overmodulation.
1: Yeah, but I'm not going to be modulating this time, and I'm going to say that leads us perfectly into the number 8 song on the countdown this week.

0: That was Midnight in Montgomery by Alan Jackson, coming in at number 8 on the countdown this week for top 9 songs about other musicians. That song is featured as the 4th single to Alan Jackson's 2nd studio album titled Don't Rock the Jukebox, released in 1992. Song peaked at number 3 on the Billboard Hot Country Singles and Tracks chart that same year and served as a tribute to Hank Williams. Let's get to some news with Trent McManus.
1: It's now time for the top 9 at 9 news update right here on 91.5 The Lion. And now here's your news expert, Trent McManus.
2: It's summertime, Matsky, and you might have noticed that parking lots at those big regional shopping malls, if they still exist, if you remember our story from last week, or even big box store, are more crowded than usual. For Americans, it's become a sport. But now here's the question. Should you park forwards or backwards into a spot?
0: I never park backwards, but I see why people do. It's easier to get out when you're ready to get out. So
2: that's right. Well, Gary Bubar, one of our new expert advisors,
0: Raj
2: Gupta
0: and Gary Bubar,
2: he's a traffic safety specialist with AAA, and he says it's better to back in if you can.
0: That makes sense.
2: Yeah. What the research suggests is that anytime you can minimize your blind spots, when you exit the parking lot, you're less likely to have a kind of fender bender or other mishap. See, I would be afraid I'm going to back into a car getting in.
0: That's right.
2: You know, a little nervous about that. He says when you're backing out of a spot, there are multiple blind spots that can limit your vision and make it more difficult to see drivers that might be waiting for your spot or coming down past you. You know, if they're waiting for my spot, just give me some room to get out. That's all I ask for. Bubar acknowledged that backing in might not be a popular choice with every driver, but he said that's probably has to do something with their discomfort level. Well, I'm very discomforted when that happens, too. As drivers, if we don't practice something much like parallel parking, now I'm a great parallel parker, Matsky. I'm a parallel parker.
0: I can do it pretty well, too,
2: let me tell you. And I don't need no automatic thing doing it. I can do it myself.
0: Yeah, we don't need that.
2: That's right. We may not be comfortable in that move, Bubar said. Well, you speak for yourself, Bubar, because let me tell you something. I can parallel park like a wild man.
0: Yeah, Bubar.
2: I know. Consider the times you're at a garage or a parking structure. If you insist for a ball game or a show, many drivers who arrive early will back into their spaces to make it easy to exit. When a line of traffic is crawling out of a parking garage, sometimes it's also easier to slide out of a parking spot than hope someone will let you back out. Boy, that's the truth. Because you know they're not going to let you.
0: No.
2: So you just got to pull out in front of them. And if you're backed in, you can whip out in front of them a whole lot easier.
0: Yep.
2: Now, technology can help, too. Whether it's backup cameras, I like those. I don't have them, but I like them. And or systems that warn drivers of a crossing vehicle. That's good, too. But on the Orange Frontier has none of those things, by the way.
0: Pretty bare bones.
2: That's right. Back when I bought it brand new, it was top of the model, you know.
0: Yeah.
2: It but had that power was 25
0: windows.
2: Years
0: power
2: ago.
0: Windows.
2: That's right.
0: Yeah.
2: One of which doesn't roll down anymore. All right. But Bubar said drivers can still use their own eyes. I have to. I don't even have a rearview mirror. Mine fell off, let me tell you. My truck's 25 years old. I don't have all that kind of stuff. Backing in is especially important because 20% of all reported vehicle crashes occur in parking lots. Did you know that?
0: Yeah.
2: How'd you know that?
0: Well, no, it makes sense that a lot of them do because they're real busy.
2: Well, this is according to the Insurance Institute for Highway Safety. The group said the actual number of crashes in lots is likely even higher because many parking lot collisions are unreported because they usually involve only property damage.
0: Yep.
2: When you consider the types of places where teens are frequently driving, like school, shopping malls, movie theaters, it stands to reason they spend a lot of time in parking lots. Not every parking garage allows drivers a choice. Sometimes they post signs that say, pull in nose first. Collisions in parking garages tend to be at a low speed. Well, I hope so. I hope nobody's flying through there at 70 miles an hour. The key to backing into a spot is to make sure other drivers know your intention by using your turn signal. Hey, turn signals work.
0: They do.
2: I saw a guy on the way to church tonight. He's pulled in front of me and didn't use a turn signal.
0: Yeah.
2: He just stopped in the middle of the road.
0: Does your turn signal work on your Frontier?
2: Yes, it does.
0: Okay, good.
2: Thank you.
0: Yeah.
2: And now, Bubar also encouraged pedestrians in parking spots to also be watchful, especially for vehicles whose drivers might be primarily focused on finding a parking spot, like Trent McManus.
0: That's right.
2: What do you think about this, Matsky?
0: Yeah, I've heard, parking and different things. Backing in makes sense to me. Like, you can, it's easier to get out.
2: Yeah,
0: you know,
2: I agree.
0: I heard that parking and a lot of that stuff is especially hard on the streets of Bakersfield. Like, I've never been there, but I've heard that parking is a nightmare in the streets of Bakersfield.
2: I want to praise you for two things.
0: I didn't overmodulate.
2: You did not overmodulate. Number two, that was a great transition, not ruined by overmodulation.
0: Yeah, I hate it when people overmodulate.
2: It just
0: makes me want to pull them away from the microphone. You know, I hate when they do that.
2: I know. It is irritating.
0: But yeah, streets of Bakersfield, I hear parking's a nightmare in Bakersfield, California.
2: That is true.
0: Yeah. And it leads us perfectly in the number seven song, coincidentally.
2: Perfectly.
0: Which was originally written by Homer Joy, popularized by Buck Owens in 1977. Owens also recorded a duet version with Dwight Yoakam, 1988, which became Yoakam's first number one hot country singles hit. Yoakam's version of the song continues to serve as a tribute to Buck Owens. At number seven, it's Streets of Bakersfield by Dwight Yoakam, right here on the Top 9 at 9 show.

0: That was Luckenbach, Texas by Waylon Jennings featuring Willie Nelson, coming in at number 6 on the countdown this week for top 9 songs about other musicians. That song was featured as the first single to Jennings' album titled Old Waylon, released in 1977. Song went all the way to number 1 on the Billboard Hot Country Songs chart and peaked at number 16 on the U.S. Adult Contemporary chart. These guys, Trent, are singing about themselves, it sounds like.
1: Well, they're singing about everyone, though. I mean, think about it. They're singing about Waylon Jennings, which that would be himself.
0: Right.
1: And Willie Nelson. But see, he kind of had Willie Nelson, like, as a guest on the song. But he also mentioned Hank Williams and Jerry Jeff. You know that guy that plays songs with Will Smith?
0: Yeah, I think that's DJ Jazzy Jeff.
1: Isn't that strange that DJ Jazzy Jeff plays with Willie Nelson and Waylon Jennings? Yeah. That's kind of odd.
0: Wait, Trent, I think Jerry Jeff and DJ Jazzy Jeff are two different people, though.
1: Maybe I should start calling myself DJ Jazzy Trent. I mean, maybe I could play then on a record with Will Smith.
0: Yeah, hey, Will Smith might slap you senseless if you did that, Trent.
1: We know from previous shows, however, that I can beat up an armless bear. Remember that? We had That's a show right. about that. Yeah. Mike McCutcheon and I both agreed we both could beat up an armless bear. And I bet I could take down Will Smith.
0: Yeah, Will Smith is pretty tough, Trent.
1: I think he's wimpy. And let me tell you why I think Will Smith is a wimpy little man. I'll tell you, he slapped that woman on stage. You see that? I mean, no man should ever slap a woman.
0: Yeah, Trent, that wasn't a woman. That was Chris Rock, remember?
1: You mean that woman screaming like a little baby when they got slapped? That was a man? Oh, Let me tell you something. Well, I guess Will Smith, he really blew it, though, when he did that. You know, he blew it for his career. I mean, his career's been downhill since he did that. He really blew it.
0: Yeah, he blew it, all right. Kind of like a candle in the wind.
1: Oh, that's a good transition, Matsky. That was smooth, yeah. Man.
0: And
1: you did not overmodulate.
0: I did not overmodulate, so
1: I know. I heard that better. I heard that very clearly.
0: That's right. I'm backed up from the mic. And number 5 song on the countdown this week, it's an Elton John song. It's a good one. It was written and recorded by Elton John in 1973 in honor of Marilyn Monroe, who had passed away 11 years earlier in 1962. The song was rewritten by Elton John in 1997 as a tribute to Princess Diana following her death. The original version of the song currently ranks number 347 on Rolling Stone's 500 Greatest Songs of All Time list. At number 5, it's Candle in the Wind by Elton John, right here on the Top 9 at 9 show.

0: traveling to. That was Song to Woody by Bob Dylan, coming in at number 4 on the countdown this week for top 9 songs about other musicians. That song was featured on Bob Dylan's self-titled debut album released in 1962. Song written as a tribute to Woody Guthrie was one of 2 original compositions featured on his debut album. Let's get to our second news update with Trent McManus.
1: It's now time for the top 9 at 9 news update right here on 91.5 The Lion. And now here's your news expert, Trent McManus.
2: To appreciate the greatness of Kurt Cignetti, watch the NFL draft, Matsky.
0: Yep.
2: And when is it? This weekend? Sometime this weekend?
0: It's either this weekend or next weekend. It's coming up soon.
2: Well, Kurt Cignetti Appreciation Week is upon us right now. Let me tell you something. What did you miss the memo? Well, there was no memo. This is all very unofficial, but that doesn't mean it should go unnoticed. The NFL draft in Pittsburgh is going to pull back the curtain on the remarkability of Cignetti's Indiana Hoosiers.
0: Hey, Trent, you overmodulated just a little bit when you did that. You might want to back off that just a little bit.
2: You know, Indiana is worth overmodulating for. Let me tell you something. They went undefeated, and they won the national championship. The NFL draft proves that Kurt Cignetti can outcoach anyone. For many years, you could boil down the formula for winning a college football national championship like this. Out-talent everyone else. Assemble the best players, put a competent coaching staff around them, and let that talent cook. Nick Saban did it.
0: Yeah.
2: But Kurt Cignetti's a better coach than Nick Saban.
0: Ooh, hot take.
2: I know. I'm telling you. Better and more consistently than anyone. Then Kirby Smart did it. Kurt Cignetti's a better coach.
0: They both
2: Kirby
0: were coaches Smart. Under Nick Saban, though.
2: I know.
0: So he taught them.
2: The student has become the master.
0: That's right.
2: That's all I got to say.
0: Okay.
2: And Ryan Day executed the same playbook in 2024. But that makes Indiana's championship much more important. It's such a zag to the usual sports zig. The Hoosiers will be represented in the draft, but not to the level of champions past. What we're specifically saying, Matsky, is Indiana won with a lot less talent than they did.
0: Yeah.
2: We beat the teams with more talent than we had.
0: And they had players that stayed around longer, so they were able to kind of learn better than the ones that just have come in for 1 year and leave. So that helped them too.
2: And they wanted to stay because of the coach.
0: Kurt Cignetti, yeah.
2: In 2021, Alabama tied a national record by having 6 players selected in the first round after going undefeated and winning Saban's 7th and final national title. You know why it's his final one? Because of Kurt Cignetti.
0: Mm.
2: Kurt Cignetti ended all these people.
0: Ooh.
2: Months after Smart won his first national championship, 15 of his Bulldogs were drafted, including 9 in the first 3 rounds. Now, that's not to minimize their achievements. They're impressive. They're good coaches, but they're not Kurt Cignetti, let me tell you that. Talent is the name of the game for anyone, and those coaches, they did their job. They got the best players, and they won. But Kurt Cignetti came along and reinvented what a championship team looks like. Several Hoosiers are projected to go through the draft, and there's 7 rounds of the draft. But Indiana's representation will not be anywhere close to the 2019 LSU team, 2020 Alabama, 2021 Georgia, or 2024 Ohio State. By the way, we had Fernando Mendoza.
0: We did.
2: I know. Who's going to be the number 1 pick in the draft?
0: Oh, yeah.
2: Fernando Mendoza's impact on the Hoosiers national championship cannot be overstated. Wide receiver Omar Cooper Jr., which I have a shirt with him on it, might go in the first round. And projections for cornerback D'Angelo Pons and wide receiver Elijah Surratt, maybe in rounds 2 or 3.
0: Yeah, still good.
2: A few more Hoosiers might be picked, but Indiana didn't out-talent every opponent. They outplayed everyone.
0: Yeah.
2: Alabama sent 12 players to the NFL scouting combine this year. Indiana, only 9. Just solid across the board. Indiana's consistent. They execute in the big moments. Now, nobody's saying Indiana doesn't have good players. We do. Cignetti assembled a group of guys who are mostly overlooked as recruits that had come out of high school. He then developed them and created a disciplined squad that didn't beat itself. They have pounced on opponents' mistakes, benefited from an elite quarterback. If you have a quarterback, you've got a chance, and Indiana had Mendoza. Mendoza magic. That's what I got to say. If you have a quarterback and you don't make mistakes, you really have a chance. By the way, the Indiana Hoosiers led the league in turnover margin.
0: Yep, good defense, yep.
2: Well, that also means we just didn't turn the ball over much. That's how you become college's first 16-0 team. No one's ever done that before, Matsky. 16-0.
0: Yeah.
2: Nobody except
0: impressive.
2: The Indiana Hoosiers. All right, so here's the formula. Mendoza, turnover battle, penalty battle, and O, Kurt Cignetti. Mastermind, guru, genius. They're overused words, but not about our coach. When Roger Goodell comes on stage this week, Kurt Cignetti Appreciation Week begins, Matsky. That's my story, and I'm sticking to it.
0: Yeah. People, they're highly regarded in Bloomington now, kind of like Bobby Knight used to be when he coached the basketball team. You got Kurt Cignetti and Fernando Mendoza, highly regarded, probably, you know, like Angels of Harlem, like kind of like that. I mean, they're looked upon so highly, Angels of Harlem.
2: You know what? I'm going to give you credit because you didn't overmodulate.
0: I didn't overmodulate, for sure, but it was
2: maybe
0: still a good transition.
2: Maybe not the strongest transition, but great no overmodulating.
0: Yeah.
2: So it kind of balances out.
0: Sweet. Yes. So it does lead us to the number 3 song on the countdown, featured as the 10th track to U2's, which is a great group, and is an Irish group, right? So
2: That's true. I love U2.
0: Yep. And it's from their album Rattle and Hum, released in 1988. The song, written as a tribute to Billie Holiday. Peaked at number 9 on the UK singles chart and number 14 on the Billboard Hot 100. Number 3, it's Angel of Harlem by U2, right here on the Top 99 Show.

0: That was I Will Always Love You by Dolly Parton, coming in at number 2 on the countdown this week for top 9 songs about other musicians. That song was written as a tribute to Parton's longtime business partner and mentor, Porter Wagoner. Parton took the song all the way to number 1 on the Billboard Hot Country Songs chart upon its release in 1973. Pop singer Whitney Houston put her spin on the song in 1992, took the song all the way to number 1 on the Billboard Hot 100 chart.
1: Wow, I really appreciate how you feel about me, Matt. I mean, dedicating a whole song to me? Wow.
0: Yeah, Trent, as I mentioned, this was written, you know, Dolly Parton writing this to her business partner and longtime mentor, Porter Wagoner. So that wasn't about you.
1: You know, to tell the truth, Matsky, you'll always love me. I know you will, because I bring in such a huge radio audience. Sometimes they come into the theater. Let me tell you something. Yeah. Right here at FHU 91.5, The Lion.
0: Yeah, I'm sure they're listening, Trent, because of me. It's the Matt and Trent show, remember?
1: Well, you do have to save the best for last, Matsky. Matt and Trent. Yeah, gotcha. Yeah.
0: Trent, if you were a song, you would be number 9 on the list. That's all I got to say.
1: Matsky, that stung. Let me tell you, that one stung. Who else ranks ahead of me here at FHU 91.5, The Lion?
0: Yeah, well, there's Roger and JW, just to maybe name a few there, Trent.
1: You're just mentioning them because they just busted into
0: up.
1: The show.
0: I'm sucking up to them.
1: Because the ghost of FHU 91.5, The Lion, he just walked straight through the door just a minute ago. JW, let me tell you something. He can't even get a girlfriend, much less a group of faithful, loyal listeners.
0: Yeah, Trent, JW just hasn't met the right girl yet.
1: Let me ask you an honest, serious question, Matsky. Do you really think there's a future Mrs. Riggs out there?
0: Yeah, maybe. Maybe.
1: You know, you don't sound real convinced. And Roger, you can't be serious about picking him ahead of me. No way.
0: Yeah, Trent, he plays some real swinging 20s music. I bet the students just listen to the big band sounds for days.
1: I think Roger needs to move in some more current and hip music to attract some loyal listeners like we've got.
0: Yeah, maybe he should play more modern music like some Buddy Holly. You know, how's that sound for
1: that's
0: you?
1: A good try. I like that. All right, you didn't overmodulate.
0: I didn't overmodulate, and it's
1: and
0: a good transition.
1: You had a smooth transition.
0: And
1: I like it.
0: And it's a good number one song.
1: All three
0: good things about it. So, and this is actually the second Weezer song we've included, which probably
1: good.
0: First time we've ever had two Weezer songs on the same countdown.
1: They're
0: so,
1: good.
0: Yep, number one song on the countdown this week, featured as a second single to Weezer's album titled Weezer, the Blue Album, released in 1994. The song, written to honor 1950s singer-songwriter Buddy Holly, reached number 2 on the Billboard Modern Rock Tracks chart and number 18 on the Billboard Hot 100 Airplay chart. At number 1, it's Buddy Holly by Weezer, right here on the Top 9 at 9 show.

0: All right, that was Buddy Holly by Weezer, coming in as the number one song on the countdown this week for top nine songs that mention other musicians or artists. And a pretty good week, other than us getting reprimanded for overmodulating.
1: That's so, right. I have been trying to stay back from the microphone.
0: Yeah, I've been way back. Like, I'm just really worried about it.
1: You're almost not in the room anymore.
0: I've gradually pushed my seat back every song. That I'm almost to the wall now.
1: I know, you got scared so bad. Well, you know, when ghosts come in and rebuke you, it's scary.
0: That's right. You know, and what we do when we're scared, we go back to what we're comfortable with. We're going back to the theme we're familiar with, top nine at ABC's week, and we're on I. So top nine songs from artists.
1: I is going to be a challenging week. That's going to be tough. Coming up with musicians or groups that start with the letter I. That's going to be cool. This is a good one, though, right here.
0: NXS.
1: NXS. I love NXS.
0: Yeah. This song is called What You Need by NXS.
1: Yeah.
0: So we're doing groups or artists. I really like this song. That's I didn't recognize it at first until it started that. But yeah, so this will be the give you an idea of the types of songs from groups or artists that start with the letter I. We were talking, we might have to go with some last names too that start with I, because
1: if we get in a jam.
0: Yeah, if we get in a jam, we're going to try to find ones that start first name with the letter I, but we might run into trouble finding enough that, you know.
1: I'm going to try to commit to it.
0: Me too. So this will give you an idea of the types of songs we'll play. Top nine songs from groups or artists that start with the letter I. Because we're on I. We did H the last time, so we're on I. So, as always, you can listen to our show Mondays and Wednesdays, 9 a.m. and 9 p.m. right here on 91.5 The Lion. Join us next week for the top nine songs.
1: Just do a good job editing this week, Matthew.
0: I will. Top nine songs from groups or artists that start with the letter I.
1: Look at the chart and compress it. Compress it correctly.
0: I got you. We're going to do it. It's going to be a great show. We'll see y'all next week, 91.5 The Lion.

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1: Before you hook up the boat and head to the lake to fish, it's a great idea to file a float plan. 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
1: From the International Gospel Hour, this is 60 Seconds for the Savior, and I'm Jeff Archie. In Ecclesiastes 12:1, the Bible says, "Remember now your Creator in the days of your youth, while the evil days come not, nor the years draw nigh, when you shall say, I have no pleasure in them." Oh, friends, this is so true. The earlier in life we learn and remember the good that God does, it will serve us as a reminder every day. And if it is worthy to remember it then, it's always worthy to remember now. Remember the joy of his birth, that angelic announcement in Matthew 1 and verse 21. Remember the example of his life, as we note in Acts 10 and verse 38, how he went about doing good. Remember his death, burial, and resurrection according to 1 Corinthians 15, 1 through 4, and the promise of his salvation if we obey the gospel. Friends, let us always remember. Visit us at internationalgospelhour.com. Thanks for taking 60 seconds for the Savior. And friends, as always, have a good day.

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Hi, this is Scott Myatt. As a singer-songwriter myself, I love to hear the great American songbook played and sung by the people who wrote it and made it famous. They're all here on WFHU 91.5, Henderson. Keep listening.

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month of the year, when it's stormy or clear, there's a place you can always find me. Very calm and serene, looking down at the green, while waiting my turn at the tee. I may never shoot par, for my shots don't go far, though I swing and I slug with great force. Still I play right along, doing everything wrong. You'll find me all over the course. I'm in love with a putter, an iron, and a wood. Such waste of time is a crime and a shame. But golf is a crazy, wonderful game. I've spent hours with a pro, feeling sure he would know how to give me some good, sound advice. But the lessons I took to get rid of a hook just gave me a terrible slice. I can't rotate my hip, I don't use the right grip. I suppose that I'm pressing too hard. By the time that I add all the strokes that I've had, I secretly tear up my card. Me good. I'm in love with a fire.

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Now here's Gordon Griffin. 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

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All right. Harry James, stand up there. 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

Thank you.

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0: Alligators come through the gate, but goodbye, Ling, if you get away late.
1: Lollies always like to pop, I'll pop the question too.
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1: Oh, Will. If we find the guys who wrote this song, they'll not be here for long. As the sharpshooter likes to shoot, we'll shoot those crazy goofs. Every nut factory has its nuts, and nuts from trees do fall. But of all the nuts and crazy mutts, they are the worst of all. Bill, what do cannibals do with the heads of their victims?
0: I guess they make noodle soup out of them, Ernie.

We shall now have a wee bit of a music lesson. We'd like to have everyone follow me and do precisely what I say. Now, it's a very simple little game. All you do is give one beat for one, two beats for two, three beats for three, and four will take what's left. All together, would you kindly? Now, here's a simple little game, easy as can be. All you do is clap your hands and try to follow me. It's one, two, three, four. Clap your hands and sing some more. A one, two, three, four. Clap your hands and sing some more. A one, two, three, four. Clap your hands and sing some more. A one, two, three, four. Clap your hands and sing some more. You're doing fine, everyone. Keep it up and let's have fun. Everyone, as before, but only strike the two and four. One, two, three, four. Clap your hands and sing some more. One, two, three, four. Clap your hands and sing some more. One, two, three, four. Clap your hands and sing some more. One, two, three, four. Clap your hands and sing some more. You're doing fine, I must agree. But everyone, follow me. Go ahead, as before, but only strike the one and three. One, two, three, four. Clap your hands and sing some more. One, two, three, four. Clap your hands and sing some more. One, two, three, four. Clap your hands and sing some more. One, two, three, four. Clap your hands and sing some more. You're so fine, I can't lose you. One and four might now confuse you. Everyone, as before, but only strike the one and four. One, two, four. One, two, three, four. One, two, three, four. One, two, three, four. One, two, three, four. One, two, three, four. One, two, three, four. One, two, three, four. One. You were fine, I must admit. Keep it up, just a little bit. Everyone, as before, hit them all. One, two, three, four. One, two, three, four. One, two, three, four. Clap your hands and sing some more. A one, a two, a three, a four. Clap your hands and sing some more. A one, two, three, four. That's all there is. There ain't no more.

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What do you know about that? Now, good evening, ladies and gentlemen. I want to tell y'all that I'm going to do a little practicing this evening on this little Selma trumpet. Bless his little heart. Now, wait a minute. Before I swing out, I want to check this little number about Laughing Louie, Laughing Louie. Look out that gate. Laughing Louie. I'm Laughing Louie. Yeah, man. Now, I'm Laughing Louie. Yes, sir. Ain't no fool. Laughing Louie, boy. Look, y'all. I wake up every morning and I have to laugh because I look on the wall and I see my photograph. Yeah, man, they call me Laughing Louie, but you cats must play yourself because you won't let me swing. Look out there.

0: Yeah, that's all right, Gabe. Now, y'all think you're something, don't you? But listen, y'all won't let me play some hot riffs for you this evening, and you won't let me sing for you, but you must listen at this beautiful number, one of them old-time good ones. Listen at this.
1: Take off, Gate. Mellow. Look out there, Pop.
0: Now get a load of this now, you cat.

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Personal? Wait till you see. What a style, it's so easy and free. 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We'll make him take a bow. Step up and meet Harry, harmonica king. You're gonna like Harry, he plays a mean thing. When he gets hot, what a treat. You simply have to beat your feet like H-A-R-R-Y. He makes the old train blow, he imitates birds. He plays a sweet solo, two pretty four words. At each camp meeting, he plays a hymn, and all shindigs, he's a shining gem. That's Harry.

that Harry can't play anything. He plays a mean trumpet, just listen to him. He plays a sax and the clarinet. He slides a trombone up and down like this. When he plays piano, they all cry for more. When he was a baby, he played on the floor. Although he sings and dances cleverly, mouth organs are his specialty.

haven't you heard the five-piece band? They play in a cafe, a five-piece band. There's a trumpet, trombone, clarinet, piano and drum. Hey, hey, what do you say? Let's hear the five-piece band. When the clarinet and the old cornet start harmonizing, it's surprising what a five-piece band can do. Here's a weary moan of the old trombone. When he starts in crazy, it's amazing what a five-piece band can do. They play the hottest tunes at all. Swing that 12-string. They go to town on bugle calls with a hidey-hidey-ho on the offbeat when the drummer man.

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Listen, buddy, give him the smile that just brings love. Give it over. Oh, cut it out, will you? That's it. That's the smile that brings real harmony. I sigh and I cry. 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

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Give it all. 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That's the smile that brings real harmony. 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
2: 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Here's Jeff.
1: Well, thank you always to our Jay Webb. Greetings and hello, everyone. Thank you for joining me today here for our studies from the International Gospel Hour. We pick up the Bible in our studies, for 2 Timothy 3:16 says, all Scripture is given by inspiration of God and is profitable for doctrine, for reproof, for correction, for instruction in righteousness. We're grateful to study the Word of God with you, and we're also honored to share with you a number of Bible study tools that we believe will be of help to you. 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That's one word, of course. This is a great effort by DJ and Sarah Curry of Parkersburg, West Virginia. 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Some additional tools of study that we make available to you through our broadcast from the International Gospel Hour. From Psalm 33 and verse 8, the Bible says, let all the earth fear the Lord. Let all the inhabitants of the world stand in awe of Him. To which we will say, Amen. And you know, if one were to research the word awe, A-W-E, throughout the Scriptures, here's what one would see. You would see God's greatness and power and His help and mercy, and what He did in others' lives, and what He will do in our lives. You'll also note a reverential fear with reverential favor to His love that will change one to His will and to His way. Now, I'll repeat that one again. If you research the word awe, A-W-E, throughout the Scriptures, you would see God's greatness and power. We are in awe of Him and His help and mercy. And when you think about the greatness of God the Almighty, and you look at mercy and help, it's like an overabundance. And then you see what He did in others' lives. Solomon, for example. Remember in 1 Kings 3, early as he served as a king, when the two women came and had the dispute among whose baby it belonged to, and how his wisdom in that decision put people in fear or in awe of him, and mainly in awe of God, and what God will do in our lives. I love the thought of having a reverential fear with a reverential favor to His love. You have that fear, that awe, that respect, and you can't help but to see His favor, His love that's so great, you've got to accept it. And it will change an individual to the will of God and to the way of God. To where one can say, I stand in awe of you, holy God, to whom all praise is due. I stand in awe of you. That beautiful song. To be in awe. Let's spend time being in awe of the Christ. And I want us to look at His birth, His life, His death, His resurrection. And friends, if that doesn't place us in an awe of God and how He can change our lives through Christ, I don't know what will. We begin with His birth when we consider Matthew chapter 1, 22 and 23. When He was born, the Bible says, "So all this was done that it might be fulfilled, which was spoken by the Lord through the prophet, saying, Behold, the virgin shall be with child and bear a son, and they shall call his name Emmanuel, which is translated God with us." Not only one born of a virgin, which is absolutely amazing, none had ever been before, none since, but the prophecy of it hundreds of years before in Isaiah 7 and verse 14, how that prophecy came through with such accuracy. I mean, right there, how can one not be in awe? In Isaiah 9 and verse 6, "For unto us a child is born, unto us a son is given, and the government will be upon his shoulder, and his name will be called Wonderful Counselor, Mighty God, Everlasting Father, Prince of Peace." My friends, look at his deity. Look at his might. Look at how he came into this world. Let John explain that one. John chapter 1, verses 1 through 3, "In the beginning was the Word was with God, and the Word was God. He was in the beginning with God. All things were made through him, and without him nothing was made that was made." We drop down to verse 14 of John 1 and read, "And the Word became flesh and dwelt among us, and we beheld his glory, the glory as of the only begotten of the Father, full of grace and truth." John said, we beheld his glory. He became flesh. He dwelt among us. He was with us. So when you look at his birth and the power therein, friends, how can we not be in awe of the Christ? And then we look at his life. Oh, there's so much to look there. But the one that catches my attention is in Luke chapter 5 and verse 26. Now, this is where the man with palsy was lowered from the rooftop down to Jesus in the midst of the crowd because they could not get into the building. Luke 5:26 says, "When Jesus had healed him, and amazement seized them all, and they glorify God and were filled with awe, saying, We have seen extraordinary things today." Now imagine the crowd slowly looking up as a man with palsy was lowered down. A man on a pallet, a stretcher, if you will, was lowered down from the ceiling. That's going to catch attention. And without a touch of the hand, but the word by command from the Christ, that man got up without rehab and walked with his mat or his stretcher. He couldn't get inside earlier, but it sure was easier for him to get out later. That's amazing. How to be in awe of that? And I think about it. Not only was he able to get up, but he actually did some work. His muscles were ready for him to pick up that stretcher, that mat, and to walk out the door. That's amazing. How can we not be in awe of the Christ? What about his death? Remember when Jesus died on the cross in Matthew 27:54? The Bible says, "When the centurion and those who were with him keeping watch over Jesus saw the earthquake and what took place, they were filled with awe and said, Truly this was the Son of God." The King James Version said how they feared greatly. Another meaning for awe. Well, I reckon so, because no other death tore the temple veil. No other death caused an earthquake, ripped rocks, and how graves were opened in verses 51 and 52 of Matthew 27. Do you want more? When we look at verse 53, "Coming out of the graves after his resurrection, they went into the holy city and appeared to many." Makes you wonder, when the graves opened when Jesus died, did they remain there in their graves or maybe sat up or were in the cemeteries? But they came out of the graves after his resurrection 3 days later and went into the holy city and appeared to many. Friends, that's not a night of the living dead. That's a day of the living dead, is it not? how they came to Jesus. You see, all these, we are in awe of the Christ. What about his resurrection? Well, you know the teaching of the resurrected Christ in Acts chapter 2. What happened in verse 43? Awe came upon every soul, and many wonders and signs were being done through the apostles. The church, unlike any Pentecost before, came forth. Those that assembled from every nation under heaven, Acts 2, verse 11, were going home as disciples of Christ, and indeed they had a story to tell. The resurrected Savior, the Lord Jesus Christ, lives. Let me really tell you about salvation. Let me tell you what happened there on the day of Pentecost. So friends, with his birth, his life, his death, his resurrection, how can one not stand in awe of the greatness of God and all he has provided? Now consider the definition mentioned earlier. In awe, what he did in others' lives and what he does in our lives. To where our reverential fear, to where we fear God and his greatness, we respond with a reverential favor to his love that changes one to his will and his way. Friends, are you thinking about your soul? Are you thinking about the things we've discussed today? Are you truly, honestly walking in favor with God? Are you puzzled? Are you struggling? Are you seeking answers? 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That's right. 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
1: I realized
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From the campus of Fried Hardeman University, this is Simply Classical on 91.5 WFHU. I'm Rick Brumback. Ludwig von Beethoven lived from 1770 to 1827. He was born in Bonn, Germany, and then moved to Vienna permanently when he was in his early 20s. From his childhood, he was recognized as a virtuoso pianist, and his early education also included extensive instruction in composition. But one of the most widely known aspects of Beethoven's life was that he began to lose his hearing by the time he was about 30, thus signaling the approaching end of his work as a performer. Instead, he became one of the first to make a living almost entirely as a composer. As we might imagine, the recognition that his hearing loss was both permanent and worsening brought about a personal crisis. Beethoven even contemplated suicide. But he continued his work as if he needed to bring forth all the musical artistry that he could produce. And so he composed nearly all his most significant works in this later period of his life. While we can appreciate Beethoven's musical genius, we remain impressed with his indomitable, even defiant spirit. And it is this spirit of defiance which we can discern in one of his best-known works, his Fifth Symphony. Composed in 1808 and 1809, it begins with one of the most recognizable sequences in all of music, the short-short-short-long phrasing, which he is reported to have described as fate knocking at the door. But this symphony in four movements journeys from challenge to triumph, from a minor key to a major one, as he concludes the piece with a sense of victory. He would not be conquered by fate. Here is Beethoven's Symphony No. 5 in C minor.

That was Beethoven's Symphony No. 5 in C minor, performed by the Vienna Philharmonic under the direction of Carlos Kleiber. You're listening to Simply Classical on 91.5 WFHU. One final note on this symphony. In Morse code, the short-short-short-long sequence, or ... pattern, signifies the letter V. During World War II, at a time when Winston Churchill was holding up two fingers as a symbol of V for victory, the four opening notes of Beethoven's Fifth Symphony were connected to the letter V and Allied victory. This became perhaps the most popular piece of classical music in the English-speaking world during and following World War II, with its opening notes reminding listeners of military victory. And remember, the final movement in a major key is a proclamation of victory. Columbia Records even issued an album of this piece during the time period that featured cover art with a V for victory, followed by the ... We'll close this hour with music by Frédéric Chopin. Chopin, a younger contemporary of Beethoven's and also a piano virtuoso, lived from 1810 to 1849. Born not far from Warsaw, Poland, his musical abilities as a performer and even a composer manifested very early. After studying and touring across Europe, he would permanently settle in Paris at the ripe old age of 20. Nearly all his music was written for the piano and primarily for himself as the performer. He composed waltzes, mazurkas, and polonaises, all of these types of stylized dances. He also composed ballads and scherzos, as well as piano sonatas. But one other category of composition for which Chopin is known is for his nocturnes, a word that signifies a piece written for the evening. These were short pieces with slow, lyrical, intimate melodies. We're about to hear Chopin's nocturnes, Opus No. 9, a set of three nocturnes composed when he was about 20 years old. In fact, this was his first published set of nocturnes. The second of these three is often considered his most famous piece. Here is Chopin's Nocturnes, Opus No. 9.

0: That was Chopin's Nocturnes, Opus No. 9, performed by Arthur Rubinstein. 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

Hi there, I'm Robert Hatfield, the pulpit minister for the Henderson Church of Christ, and I just want to take a minute to invite you and your family to come and be a part of our worship services here. 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

The words mean, I am a truthful man from the land of the palm trees. And before dying, I want to share these poems of my soul. My poems are soft green. My poems are also flaming crimson. My poems are like a wounded fawn seeking refuge in the forest. The last verse says, Con los pobres de la tierra.

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If this had been an actual emergency, official messages would have followed the alert tone. This concludes this test of the emergency alert system.

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0: 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Looking for the perfect getaway? 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
3: From the International Gospel Hour, this is 60 Seconds for the Savior. I'm Jeff Archie. From Proverbs 12, beginning with verse 17, he who speaks truth declares righteousness, but a false witness deceit. There is one who speaks like the piercings of a sword, but the tongue of the wise promotes health. The truthful lip shall be established forever, but a lying tongue is but for a moment. Deceit is in the heart of those who devise evil, but counselors of peace have joy. No grave trouble will overtake the righteous, but the wicked shall be filled with evil. Lying lips are an abomination to the Lord, but those who deal truthfully are his delight. Again, Proverbs 12, 17 through 22. Is the truth, that is, God's word, evident in our lives, friends? If not, let's make those changes, shall we? And visit us at internationalgospelhour.com. And thanks for taking 60 seconds for the Savior. And as always, have a good day.

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0: Hey, Matt Barker here. 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

0: Recent trends show crime is on the rise in America. 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That's www.nationalpolice.org.
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As a singer-songwriter myself, I love to hear the Great American Songbook played and sung by the people who wrote it and made it famous. They're all here on WFHU 91.5, Henderson. Keep listening.

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3: 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This week, Jason and Matt visit with Wes Farragut. He's an East Tennessee fishing guide who's all about trout.
5: I get to meet all kinds of cool people. And, you know, when I decided to do it, I thought in my head, okay, what am I going to do when I have a bad day? Like that one dude that's just not very friendly. Still waiting on that, guys. I mean, it's just, everybody's on vacation. Everybody's happy. And what I always have to remember is they signed up to go with me. Right. I'm not like forcing them to do it or making them do it. They want to do this. So we always have pretty good experience out in the Smokies.
6: And hopefully most people understand it's fishing, not catching.
5: It's fishing, not catching.
6: Don't be so bad days. You never know.
5: Right. The best part of a fly guide's, fishing guide's day is the first fish. Like, literally, I can feel that way. I'm like, okay, thank you. We didn't get skunked today. But it happens. I mean, you can't control that. It happens.
6: Yeah. Right. Well, before we dive too much deeper in trout, you grew up in this area. Did you hunt and fish? You've been hunting and fishing your whole life?
5: Mostly fishing, but I do some hunting. I actually still hunt today. I do a lot of quail hunting out in West Tennessee. But I've been fishing. You know, I grew up in downtown Sevierville. There's a trailer park right across the river from Carl Ombie's. And I remember we'd get in that river first thing in the morning with bare feet sometimes or our old tennis shoes, and I didn't get out of that river. I'm a little older than you boys are, but I didn't get out of that river till dark. And nobody worried about where we were or what we were doing. I remember I used to get so mad because I'd save up my money to buy a little Rapala number 7, and then I'd catch a gar and have to cut it off and get so flipping mad because now I had to work again for like $4, so I'd go get me another plug.
6: Yeah.
5: But I spent a lot of time in the rivers in Sevierville and in the park and just been in love with it forever.
6: Wow, that's awesome.
7: In his blood.
6: Yeah, that's, you know, like you are maybe a little older, but just like the times back then, just to be able to run and play and do and not have to worry about anything, you know, that's great. That's awesome. Well, where do you want to go first, Matt?
7: So we were talking kind of before the show here about the kind of trip that you offer. And, you know, I thought maybe you do a lot of spin casting, down lower, maybe stock trout. And you said pretty much the opposite. So tell us what your trip entails.
5: I will absolutely do what my client wants to do. But we basically do mostly four hour, fly fishing trips. The most of Smokies is fly fishing. There are some absolutely infamous guys out there that have spin fished with rooster tails for years and years, and they've been very successful. But really, once you kind of master in the Smokies, especially those small streams, it's so much easier just to flip a fly in there 12, 14 feet away, get a good drift, and be very successful. I mean, it's really, I tell people all the time, it's the hardest, easy thing you'll ever do. There are a few little keys that once you figure them out, it's really not that hard. I mean, it's once you figure out how to roll cast, you kind of got it. I mean, it's really not that bad of a deal. So the bulk of it is fly fishing. We do offer fishing mostly in the park, but we'll absolutely take people in the stock waters in Gatlinburg. It's a little different animal, but it's absolutely still fun. You're still getting wet. You're still catching fish. So, but in catching a big old stock trout on a 5-weight fly rod can be an adventure, especially for someone who's never fly fished before. So, it can be rewarding just the same.
7: I believe it. Yeah, we're talking too about the fish that you target are wild, quote unquote, wild trout, but at one point they were stocked fish. Yeah. Talk about people that don't understand native trout that we have and the ones that have been introduced.
5: So in the park, we have actually 5 game fish. We have smallmouth bass and red-eye bass, but they cover such a small area of the national park. So our biggest fish concentration is rainbow trout and brown trout and brook trout. All 3 of those are considered to be wild, but the only native to the park is the brook trout. So really kind of the Elkmont area, if you people are familiar with the park, this happened in several places around the park, but the Elkmont area really was the focus. And the guy that owned that property before the park existed was Colonel Townsend, Tennessee.
6: Yeah.
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9: A father sits down to read a magazine. He is being bothered by his little girl that wanted to know what the United States looked like. It just so happened that new magazine had a sheet of the map of the United States on it. He tore it out, tore it into small pieces, told her to put it together. A few minutes later, she came back and handed him the map. It was fitted and taped together perfectly. He was surprised and said, "How could you do this so quickly?" She said, "Well, on the other side of the paper is a picture of Jesus. And when I got all of Jesus back where he belonged, then our country just came together." Wow, friends, that's great. You know, God is still in charge of it all, friends. 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And the more we keep Jesus in our nations, it will keep our nations together, for his impact is great. 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And thanks for taking 60 seconds for the Savior. And as always, friends, have a good day.

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I'd rather stay awake when I'm asleep, because my dreams are bursting out.

0: Hi, I'm Nathan Judd, founder of Faith Counseling, PLLC in Henderson, Tennessee. 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